Have you ever heard of a wish sandwich? 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

What do you want for nothing?

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3: I read when I came in here back on the wall that Cleveland is the capital of rock and roll. Is that true?
4: Yeah.
3: Well, it looks like we came to the right place.

Jack was young, but the moon was gold. 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All the way home, I held a grudge at the belt that wouldn't budge.

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This is

0: 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Music like this, and memories like this.
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Thank you. 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
0: Each day we have some weird news, some celebrity news, a lot of fun things we talk about, and quite often some fun guests as well. Also, we'll have some giveaways and, of course, great music from the 50s, 60s, and 70s every morning right here on NorthCoastGreatestHits.com.

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1: As the Cleveland Indians make their bid this year for the American League pennant, catcher Jim Hegan continues to be a very important man in the starting lineup. Here's Jim taking some warm-up pitches between innings. With the exception of 3 years out for military duty, Big Jim has been with the Indians since 1941. Yes, Big Jim. He stands 6'2", and he makes an excellent target for the Cleveland pitchers. He's one of the best catchers in the business, and his warm smile makes him very popular with his teammates. 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
1: The fighting spirit of the Marine Corps is born of battles won. Battles won within. Over enemies of fear. Enemies of doubt. It's who we are. It's what we do. It's a promise made to you for more than two centuries. A promise of the Marines.
2: Okay, we're back.
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0: big screen, little screen. Sylvester Stallone admits that he never formally accepted the president's offer to name him as a special ambassador to Hollywood, saying only that he learned about the appointment while watching TV. In an interview, he said, I was watching TV one night, and they said, so Stallone and Mel Gibson and John Voight. And he's like, wait a minute, what? He said, they'd asked me about something, but I didn't know all the details. So anyway, he's like, no, I didn't accept anything because I didn't know anything about it other than that they offered to make him a special ambassador to Hollywood. I think that's kind of cool. And a year after getting pulled from its schedule, Apple TV is letting The Savant out of witness protection. The show stars Jessica Chastain, I think I'm saying that right, as an investigator who infiltrates online hate groups to prevent incidents of mad violence. The streamer decided to hold onto the show in the wake of Charlie Kirk's death. They thought this was probably not the right time.
1: Right.
0: Well, Jessica disagreed with that. They said, we need to put this out right now. Anyway, it finally will premiere in 2027. Their decision to finally release The Savant comes almost after its most successful Emmy Awards ever. So they said, now is the time to do this. That is Big Screen, Little Screen on the John and Heidi Show. It's 2026. 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

0: Time now for the joke of the day with my beautiful bride, Heidi Small. What you got for me there, Heidi?
1: Why doesn't anyone play poker in the jungle?
0: I have no idea why.
1: There's too many cheetahs.
0: Too many cheetahs.
1: And how do birds learn how to fly?
0: I have no idea.
1: They wing it.
0: They wing it. There you go. See, these are pretty good. You got two good ones today. That's not bad.
1: Agree to disagree.
0: I mean, those are definitely not the worst. I got a list I'm making over here. Don't you worry about it. That is your joke of the day on the John and Heidi Show.
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2: On a great roll this month.
0: Yes, how great is this? You're here, and he's moving here, and are you excited to move here? The look on his face says no.
2: Are you crazy?
0: Was this mom's idea?
2: Kind of, sort of.
0: Well, we're excited. So what do you have for us here, Charlie?
2: I got some stuff here for you today. Let's see. Well, we better start off with number one here, right?
0: Yeah.
2: Do you know why Baker's Dozen is 13 instead of 12?
0: Because bakers can't count.
3: No, I don't remember why.
0: They probably do
3: they
0: one extra.
3: Throw an extra one in.
0: In case something happened to one of them, they still had a dozen.
2: Well, I don't know if this goes with it, but strict laws, right?
0: Yeah.
2: In Egypt, if you sold something less than 12, they would pin your ear to the door.
0: Oh, my goodness.
3: Oh, so it was just
0: they threw an extra, just to be
3: super
0: safe. It's a good idea.
3: That is a good idea. Better safe than sorry.
0: Yeah.
2: Well, why didn't they go 12 and a half?
0: Although I just saw a comedian, and he called it a banker's dozen. And I was like, did he do that on purpose? He goes, you know, it was a banker's dozen. I'm like, it's a baker's dozen. Bankers can count, I hope.
2: He sounds
3: I wouldn't
2: like,
3: mind a banker giving me a little extra just to be safe.
2: Yeah.
0: A banker's dozen.
2: It is impossible to hum if your nose is plugged.
0: Oh, yeah. Oh.
2: I know you're going to try it later, so you might as well try it
0: I've
2: now.
0: I've already tried it, because last time, and I... Yeah, you can't do it.
2: Do you know that patrons out there use 45 billion chopsticks a year?
0: Oh, my goodness. That's a lot of chopsticks, man.
2: Well, that filled this room.
0: It, way more than this room.
3: Oh, yeah. Well, think of like all of the disposable forks that we use in this country. So it's the same thing.
0: Probably, yeah.
2: Okay, well, here's a good thing. Because it won't be long, Halloween will be coming up, right?
0: Yeah.
3: Right.
2: Halloween and the candy industry influenced daylight savings time.
0: Oh, really?
2: Extending daylight savings into November to get extra hour of sunlight to sell more candy makes $2 billion annually.
3: Wow.
0: Wow. That's pretty crazy.
3: Just that one extra hour.
0: A lot of extra candy there.
2: That's stupid. That is really stupid. Who cares about Halloween anyway? Oh, little kids do. They like that.
3: I like Halloween.
2: Okay, well, I hate it.
0: Yeah.
3: Why? You still like all them ringing your
2: I'm not going to get up and answer this. Door. Go away.
3: You get to see the costumes.
0: When we moved to Pella, Iowa, nobody told us this, but they don't celebrate Halloween. But the night before, they do like Hallelujah night. So they go trick-or-treating, but they just don't do it on Halloween. So I'm at my house with no candy and no preparation.
3: People are not ready.
0: And I'm like, Halloween is tomorrow. And they're like, oh, we don't do Halloween here. We do this instead. I'm like, well, we don't have candy
3: Thanks
0: here because I didn't know that.
3: Pella.
2: Come back tomorrow.
0: Yeah, I had to turn all the lights off and hide under the bed.
2: They'd shoot you in there.
0: Yeah, it was not good.
2: One last thing here for you. Strategic incompetence. That's a pretty good word. Two words I got out there, didn't
3: you? Yeah, that's impressive.
2: Is the art of avoiding certain tasks by pretending you don't know how to do them.
0: Oh, that's how I do laundry. I don't know how to do laundry.
2: That's a pretty good word, but I know how to do that.
0: Yeah, that's good. Well, very nice. Are you ready for a couple questions from me?
2: Well, don't do like you did last week.
0: Well, I'm gonna see. If you get them right, a couple in a row, we're going to stop. How's that sound?
2: They don't know if we do get them in a row or not, so it don't make no difference.
0: All right, here we go. Finish the saying. Early to bed, early to rise makes a man...
2: horny. Healthy, wealthy, and wise. I just thought I'd throw that in there.
0: They're both right. Well, thank you, Charlie.
2: Sometimes when you go to bed early, you get a rise.
3: Wow.
0: I don't need to know that.
2: Well, you shouldn't ask the question then.
0: And I'll do one more, Charlie. This one's one more for you. Where does SpongeBob SquarePants live?
2: In the ocean.
0: In the ocean. I'll give you points for the ocean. Do you know the name of the place, like the part of the ocean that he lives
2: Not
0: in?
2: Not a clue.
3: He lives in a pineapple under the sea.
0: Yeah, he lives in a pineapple under the sea.
3: In
0: yes.
3: Bikini Bottom.
0: Bikini Bottom is where it is. Very good. Holy cow. You guys, points for everybody. Points for Sandy, points for Charlie. There's a guy that's in the parking lot. He gets points.
2: Wave to him. Hey.
0: Yeah, points. He's probably wondering why he's getting points. But he got points just for being here. That is awesome. Well, Charlie, thanks for coming in.
3: Bye, Daddy.
2: We're going to do it one more time, and then I'm going to decide if I'm moving or not.
0: All right.
2: Bye, Fluff. Bye, John.
0: Bye-bye. My father-in-law right there. We talk to him every Tuesday just because we can. It's a thing we like to call Tuesdays with Charlie.
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5: What?
6: I did it.
5: Hold it.
6: I did it, Miss Helfinger, and it really looks swell.
5: Winged warrior.
6: I did it.
5: Would you please stop dancing around my desk?
6: I'm sorry, Miss Helfinger, but now there isn't one in the whole world like my...
5: Like your what?
6: Like my secret chicken cave.
5: Like what about your secret chicken cave?
6: It's all finished, Miss Helfinger.
5: You mean those rotten timbers finally collapsed?
6: Miss Helfinger, I finished the redecorating.
5: You redecorated it?
6: Yes.
5: That damp, dark hole in the ground?
6: That's right, and now it's gorgeous.
5: Swell. I'm very happy for you and lots of luck.
6: Do you want to know what style I did it in, Miss Helfinger?
5: I don't think so.
6: Early American.
5: Your secret chicken cave is decorated in early American?
6: Well, you see, I've got these candles all over the place, and that's what really started the whole thing.
5: Oh, yes.
6: And then, when I found that old black bathtub down there, just like that, it came to me. Ben Franklin.
5: Ben Franklin?
6: It's a Ben Franklin bathtub.
5: What bathtub?
6: The old black one.
5: The old black one?
6: That I found in the secret chicken cave.
5: I'm getting a terrible headache.
6: And so guess what I'm going to do tonight, Miss Helfinger?
5: Tonight?
6: Yes, Saturday night.
5: You're going to take a bath?
6: No, Miss Helfinger. Tonight is open secret chicken cave.
5: What does that mean?
6: Well...
5: Never mind. I don't even want to know.
6: Open secret chicken cave is like open house.
5: I've got to find an aspirin.
6: Except that it's open cave and everyone is invited.
5: To your secret chicken cave.
6: That's right. Of course, I'm not going to invite just anyone.
5: Do you carry any aspirin in that utility belt?
6: Yes, I'm going to invite you and the commissioner and the commissioner's wife.
5: Could I have two, please?
6: Sure. And the mayor and his wife, here you are.
5: Thank you.
6: Then there's the Lechner family. They're my mother's best friends.
5: Right.
6: Then there's my mother and my grandmother and my grandfather.
5: What time will your open secret chicken cave open?
6: I'll make it 7:30. And Mr. Grappner, my boss at the shoe store, and his wife and family, and
5: 7:30, the secret chicken cave.
6: Right, but don't blab it around. It's a secret cave,
5: you know. Of course.
6: Then there will be Willie Wong.
5: Right.
6: No, Wong. He runs a laundry. Does a great job in my chicken shirts.
5: Right. Doesn't he have a family?
6: 10 of them. They'll arrive on the 6:30 plane from Hong Kong.
5: Of course they will.
6: Then there's the Floyd Furbishes. Then there's the Ralph Gubners.
7: What? The secret chicken cave may be done in early American, but with that guest list, the party is certainly going to be provincial. And another thing, is it Wong to invite Willie with no tiki? Be listening tomorrow for another exciting episode in the life of the most fantastic crime fighter the world has ever known.

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my daddy left home when I was three, and he didn't leave much to Ma and me. Just this old guitar and an empty bottle of booze. 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Well, he must have thought that it was quite a joke, and it got a lot of laughs from lots of folks. 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

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How are you gonna die? 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

0: about him now and then, every time I try and every time I win. And if I ever have a son, I think I'm gonna name him Bill or George, anything but Sue. I still hate that.
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4: 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You're going to get this one too. 1986, Heidi.
5: Okay.
4: I feel the need for speed. What? Are you kidding me? I feel the need. The
5: oh,
4: need
5: that is,
4: for speed.
5: Oh my gosh. It's the airplane one with Tom Cruise.
4: Yes, the airplane
5: Top
4: one.
5: Gun.
4: It's called Top Gun.
5: Yeah. Thank you.
4: Maverick and Goose.
5: Yeah.
4: That is your movie quote. You know what? I shouldn't put so much pressure on you by saying Heidi's going to get this one for sure. And then she looks at me like a deer in headlights. That is your movie quote of the day on the John and Heidi Show.
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0: Time now for the question of the day with my beautiful bride answering over here. 90% of people do not know how to properly install this. What is it?
1: 90%.
0: How to properly install
1: you could do this. A car seat?
0: Yes, a child's car seat. Good job, Heidi.
1: They're very confusing. Yeah. So, yeah, I could see that.
0: I can understand why 90% don't know how to do that. That is the question of the day on the John and Heidi Show.
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0: time now for something special with Heidi Small. What do you have for me there, Heidi?
1: So I have some more peculiar phrases from around the world. I don't know why that word is so hard for me to say.
0: I love hearing you say it, though. You do a good job on peculiar.
1: So this is of German origin. It says to have tomatoes on your eyes as a phrase that they use. Mm. The meaning is being oblivious to what's right in front of you. Oh, wow. Or like we like to say, rose-colored glasses.
0: Oh, I see.
1: There yeah. So, and then a Swedish phrase is to slide in on a shrimp sandwich.
0: Okay. Wow.
1: And the meaning of that is a spoiled person who has it too easy.
0: You just slide in on a shrimp sandwich.
1: And another Swedish phrase is there is no cow on the ice.
0: Oh.
1: And that means everything's fine. No need to worry. And then I don't know why. I don't know where that came from. Huh. I don't know why.
0: The good news is there's no cow on the ice.
1: Right. There's no cow on the ice, but apparently everything's fine. There's no cow on the ice.
0: Because there's no cow on the ice. Yeah. That is fantastic. That is something special with Heidi Small. 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

0: We always like to wrap things up around here with good news, and I think this is just an adorable story. This guy, he's a dad. He's been keeping a running list of every dog that he meets on the beach when he's going for a walk.
1: Oh.
0: So he's got, this is the kind of thing.
1: Cute.
0: This is the kind of thing our son would do. He has this list, because our son has a whole bunch of lists.
1: He does have a lot of lists.
0: But this guy has a list with dozens, probably getting close to 100 names now. He collects this that's kind of cool. Like, he's walking on the beach, and his daughter shared a photo of this handwritten dog walking list. And the internet loves it.
1: That's adorable.
0: The list is exactly what you'd expect from somebody who takes his canine encounters seriously. It includes the names of dozens of dogs, their breeds, and a little detail about him, about the dog, to remember them. So that Cooper, white boxer, Banks, a yellow lab, and a Camper, black and white poodle mix.
1: That's so adorable.
0: But when he's going for the walk, he has this memorized. So when he's walking along, you can say, hey, how you doing, Cooper? How's it going there, buddy? And I think that's really cool. So the people on the internet, she posted, I think, kind of going, my dad's a weirdo. And everybody's like, your dad's awesome. And somebody said, this is literally the cutest thing I've ever seen. Somebody said, my gosh, the wholesomeness. This world needs more of this.
1: That's adorable.
0: So I love this. I think it's cool. And I can tell you this. I know the dog's names of numerous people who walk in our neighborhood.
1: Yeah.
0: And I was just talking to my wife over here about Sadie. And I was like, I don't know the guy's name. The dog's name is Sadie. The
1: dog's name is Sadie.
0: But
1: yeah.
0: he introduced me. We talked. He goes, my dog is Sadie. And I always say hi to Sadie.
1: And that's what you retained. Yeah.
0: And I hate to admit that I don't remember his name. But I'm, hey, Sadie, how you doing? I'm like, how you
1: doing,
0: buddy?
1: Well, if he's listening, next time he comes by, he'll be sure to tell you his name again.
0: By the way, my name is Mike. Oh, how's Sadie doing, though? All right. Time to say goodbye, Heidi.
1: Goodbye, Heidi.
0: Goodbye, everybody. Have a great day. Thanks for listening to the John and Heidi Show.
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back when I started getting on that Cadillac. Knew I could catch him, I thought I could pass. 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Feel the tension, man, what a ride. 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I looked in the mirror, red light was blinking. The cops was after my hot rod Lincoln.

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It's the most fun music ever made. 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
1: The Beatles, bring them on.
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I said, how often does this happen? He said, every day about this time. I said, well, why do you just sit out here then? He said, because I cannot believe that it's happening.

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He said, what elephant? I said,

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0: is Into the 70s, and my name is Todd Chambliss. 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
0: 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Including a vintage Murray Saul Get Down.
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some of y'all never been down south too much. 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

I'm Todd Chambliss, your host for K-Todd 80s. It's my two-hour 1980s radio show that plays the music from the decade of greed. You'll hear the biggest 80s hits, clips from the 80s movies and TV shows, and your requests. 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

0: Hello, I'm Wink Martindale, inviting you to join me as we explore the history of rock and roll.
1: Saturday, 10 a.m. to noon Eastern. 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
0: 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It's the Beatles Yesterday and Today, taking you back to where you once belonged and traveling with you where tomorrow never knows, pleasing a cross-section of Beatle fans from 25 to 64. The Brunch with Joe Johnson.
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0: Each day we have some weird news, some celebrity news, a lot of fun things we talk about, and quite often some fun guests as well. Also, we'll have some giveaways and, of course, great music from the 50s, 60s, and 70s every morning right here on NorthCoastGreatestHits.com.

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